0: perfectly. Psalm 37:5 says, "Commit your way to the Lord. Trust in Him, and He will act." 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
1: Are you the kind of person who bites off more than you can chew? 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It just makes us tired. 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If you're feeling stretched thin, you're not failing. 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
0: Sometimes a song speaks to you unexpectedly in ways you can't describe. 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And then one day, it will just hit different. 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
1: So apparently, the maker of the majority of the candy corn everyone eats has said, hey, listen, you want to wear some candy corn perfume? 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It's $22 a bottle. Nobody wants to smell like candy corn. Why are we doing this? Nobody's signing up to say, you know what? You know what I'd love to have a perfume in? Like Oreo or candy corn. No, we want to eat those things. We don't want to smell like them.
2: 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Like I have eaten candy corn.
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1: I had one of those pregnancy brain moments, if you will. 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And I always save the rind and scraps and toss them out in this one spot for the deer and other little critters around our house to munch on. So I put those in a grocery bag and took them with me. And on my way home from the gas station, I pull over at my usual spot, grab what I think is the bag of watermelon scraps. 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I had just launched my Dr. Pepper, sour cream, and onion chips, and Airhead candy into the yard. 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
0: 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They are new every morning. Great is your faithfulness. 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His mercy still heals. His grace still changes lives. No past is too messy. No failure is too great. You are never beyond the reach of God's redeeming love.

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0: God's love isn't something you have to earn. Romans 5:8 says, "But God demonstrates his own love toward us in this: while we were still sinners, Christ died for us." 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

0: encouraging every step. You're listening to Walk FM. My name is Kyle, and right now I'm doing our Community Matters interview with Afiona Brown. She's with NECO in South Point, Ohio. And Afiona, for those who maybe who haven't heard of NECO or don't know exactly what you guys do, can you give me a little bit of background? What do you guys do there?
1: Well, NECO is a foster care agency. Our main job is to license homes and to open homes. So when counties call us with children in need of placement, we're able to accommodate those needs for the children. We also, support adoption if that comes up to be an option, but we are mostly foster care.
0: Okay, so you're dealing with children who are going into foster care. Can you give me an idea of how big of a need that is in our area?
1: There is a huge need. There's never a day that goes by that we don't have a county calling us with a referral. And a referral is just them calling to say, hey, we have a 2-year-old child who's been removed from the home for a number of things. It could be drug use. It could be, death of family. It could be, child abuse or anything like that. Just they have deemed that the home they're in isn't safe for the child, and they're looking for placement for a safe home for the child.
0: Okay. So at your location there in South Point, do you serve basically the South Point area, or do you serve multiple counties or states?
1: We have a house that is all the way in Washington County. We also have homes in Ross County. But basically, we can get referrals from any county in the state. So we can serve any county in the state. But as far as opening homes, we try to keep it within a 2-hour distance because we do have other offices that do the same thing in Cincinnati area, Dayton area, and Columbus area. So we kind of like, between those four locations, we just cover, our radius.
0: Okay. So if a family was interested in becoming a foster family, how would they get started with that?
1: Well, the first thing they would do is, since I am the initial licensing specialist, they would speak to me first, and they can get a hold of me by calling the office. And also, if they were to come to an event that I was at, they could have a business card for me and have my direct number. But the main thing they're going to do is call the office. They're going to point them in the right direction to speak with me. And then we would get them scheduled to start training classes. We have training classes every Tuesday. And basically, you have to complete 8 training classes. And then while you're completing those classes, we go through a process where we get an application from you. We do your background check. We call your references. And then we just kind of get all the paperwork that we need from you in that time where you're during training.
0: Okay. So what kind of training would there be? What's involved in that?
1: We have training that is in person, and we have training that is a hybrid as well. We used to be all exclusively in person, but we kind of started getting to the point where people were not able to always make it in person, especially with the families that, are wanting to do it that are coming from hours away. So we decided, hey, how about we make some of this easier for the people who want to do this. And so the trainings consist of 7 classes designed for foster care training. And then we also require all our foster homes to have both the parents be certified in CPR.
0: Okay. So for a home to get licensed, you have the training for the parents. What else is involved?
1: Like I said, we have to do a background check on you. We call your references. You have to fill out what are called narrative questions. That's just so we can get to know you a little bit deeper and that we're able to include those answers in, what we learned about you during that in your home study. And your home study is what counties will look at when they decide on placing kids in your home. We also come into your home and, just do what we call a safety audit to make sure that your home is safe for the kids. And different things like that.
0: Okay. And I know you mentioned that there are always new children who are being added into the program. Does that mean you're always kind of at a deficit, like you have not enough parents?
1: We are always looking to have more homes open, because the more homes we have open, the more kids that we can service. And like I said, there's always a need. Honestly, we get calls every day, multiple times a day, from different counties needing a place for kids. And currently where we are right now, we're getting to the point where most of our homes are full. So we are in need of families who want to start their fostering journey, just so we can service and help out the kids.
0: Okay, good to know. Stay tuned. I'll have more of this Community Matters interview with Afiona Brown from NECO in South Point, Ohio, coming up in just a few moments. 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
0: The land yields its harvest. 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

0: Welcome back to the Community Matters interview here on Walk FM. My name is Kyle, and right now I'm interviewing Afiona Brown with NECO in South Point, Ohio. And a few minutes ago, we were talking about the work that NECO does, how they help families that are getting started in foster care. But now, Afiona, you mentioned that part of what you do is working with foster care, but you also help with adoptions. How do you help with that?
1: As far as adoption, we do what is kind of called foster to adopt. We're not really an adoption agency, but like if you were to get a placement that was there for a while and they become what we call permanent custody, which means that the parents have lost their rights to the child, then that child becomes what we call adoptable. And when the child becomes adoptable, if they're doing well in the home they've been at, you know, if the family decides, hey, I might want to adopt this child, the county reaches out to us and gets information from us about, you know, the family and things like that, and the family will work with the county to process that adoption and finalize it.
0: Okay. Some families, they might have some ideas about what it would be like, but I'm imagining if you've never fostered, you don't know what the experience is like. What can you say as far as, like, what should people expect if they're fostering?
1: I will be upfront with you and tell you that everybody's experience fostering is going to be different. And, you know, that's okay. At NECO, we provide tools that you would need for that type of thing. We have therapists that come in the home that work with us to work on, you know, the behavior with the child. They try to give you tools to be able to help with their behaviors.

0: or their trauma, because any child that's in foster care is going to have some sort of trauma. We also have case managers that check on the children multiple times during the month. We also do groups with the case managers and therapists, so the child will be able to, you know, get out the home, and if they have a problem, they can talk to their case manager and their therapist privately without the pressure of the foster parent being there. They could speak freely. All I can say about it is that there's no experience that's going to be the same for each foster parent, and there's going to be times that it's hard, but I feel like overall, for people who really care about the children, it's rewarding. Because you can go from seeing a child who, you know, wasn't doing well, and they come in your home and you give them love and you give them care and you give them some positive attention, and they do a whole 180. So the only thing I can say about foster care is that there's times it can be challenging, but at the end of the day, if you're in it for the right reasons, it's going to be rewarding to you.
1: That's good. So when the kids come into foster care, how likely are they to stay with the foster parents or to maybe even go back home?
0: Well, Ohio is a reunification state. So the main goal of the counties and things like that is to reunite the foster children with their biological families, if that's an option. Sometimes you don't know how long that's going to take, because the counties will work with the child's bio families. You know, maybe they have an issue with, you know, substance abuse, or maybe they have an issue with homelessness. The goal is to, you know, help them work past those issues so they can get their children back and their children be in a safe environment when they go back. So most likely, it's going to be reunification, but there are times where, like I said, reunification isn't possible. And that is whenever, if you have a foster placement and you've had them for a while and you really like them, you feel like that you want to adopt into your family, that's an option. It's more likely that the child is going to go home, where Ohio is a reunification state. But like I said, there's always that percentage that maybe reunification isn't possible. But 9 times out of 10, if it's possible, the child will be reunified with their biological family.
1: That's good. Well, stay tuned. I'm going to be wrapping up this Community Matters interview with Afiona Brown from NECO in South Point, Ohio, coming up in just a few moments. 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

0: Encouraging every step, you're listening to Walk FM. My name is Kyle, and this hour I've been talking with Afiona Brown. She is with NECO in South Point, Ohio, which is an organization that helps children that are going into foster care, helps foster parents, families get started, and make sure that those placements are good quality placements. Sometimes they also help with a situation where we have a foster to adopt kind of situation. And so there's a lot of good work that's happening there. Now, Afiona, I know I heard that you guys recently have been able to move into a new facility and you have an open house coming up. Would you tell us a little bit about that?
1: Yes. So we have an open house and a grand opening coming up. We have moved locations. We used to be in the same building as our behavioral health, and we had branched off because we have gotten more staff on our team and we need more space, but we have branched off and we have our own office for foster care. We have moved to the plaza in South Point, right between Lowe's and Dollar Tree. And we are doing a grand opening and we're having an open house. Our open house, we're going to have food and ribbon cutting. And if people are interested in foster care, they're able to come and get information about being able to do that, start their journey and their process. They're able to tour our office and meet our staff. And it's just more so about if you ever thought about fostering, you know, you can come and get a good idea of what it might be like. You can, you know, if you're unsure about foster care, you've been thinking about doing it, you can come and get more information in an informal setting. And then kind of like, maybe start your journey if you've been thinking about it. Or maybe if you haven't been thinking about it and you just, you know, happen to see us and think, oh, this is something that I might be able to do. So that's going to be on October 2nd. Our ribbon cutting will be at 2:30 and our open house will be after that. We're going to end that at 7 o'clock.
0: Okay, so if you're going to be in the South Point area around October the 2nd, you want to make sure you go to the open house there at the new NECO facility. As she said, it is between Lowe's and the Dollar General in South Point.
1: They don't have to live in the South Point area. It could be, you know, if they're just, like I said, we have homes that are 2 hours away. Mm-hmm. We have homes in Peebles, Marietta. We span a nice little distance. We have home to McCaughey. So if you're, you know, if you've ever been interested in being a foster parent and you want to come out and kind of learn more information and see what our office is like and what we're about, you can come out.
2: 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And then our listening area covers part of Ohio as well as part of Kentucky and part of West Virginia. 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
1: Yes, we have offices in West Virginia and Kentucky. We have a Grayson office. We have an office in Huntington. We have offices all over all the tri-states. So if they're out of the area, they can still come to our open house. And if they want to get information on how to get in touch with the other offices, that is okay as well.
2: Okay. And so if anybody wants to find out more about NECO, they're welcome to come to the open house. Do you have a website they can go to as well?
1: Yes, our website is NECO.org.
0: 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Well, there you have it. It's NECO.org, NECCO.org. I want to say thank you to Afiona Brown from NECO for being our special guest today on our Community Matters interview. 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And who knows, maybe next time I'll be talking to you on the Community Matters interview. For now, you're listening to Walk FM. My name is Kyle, and I hope you're having a wonderful day.

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1: Sometimes life is just a lot. David understood that feeling of overwhelm pretty well. You know, he's hiding in a cave. Saul and his army are after him. He feels trapped, he's exhausted, and he's alone. And instead of pretending that he's okay, in Psalm 142, David just pours it all out to God. He basically says, God, I'm overwhelmed. Nobody seems to care what happens to me. I don't know where else to go. But then, right in the middle of all those feelings, David says, you are my refuge. His circumstances hadn't changed yet. He was still in that cave. Saul was still after him, but David remembered where he could go with everything that he was carrying. We don't gotta wait until we've handled everything perfectly to come to God. We don't have to clean up the mess first. We can come overwhelmed. We can come tired. We can come admitting, God, I don't have enough for today. But the good news is, he always will.
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0: The same God you've trusted through every season is with you now, even in the moments you can't see it. He is still providing, still guiding, still carrying you through. Ephesians chapter 3 says, He is able to do immeasurably more than all we ask or think, according to His power that is at work within us. God's faithfulness doesn't fade with the years, and His promises never run out. So go to Him again. He's still able.

Psalm 37:5 says, "Commit your way to the Lord. 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
1: Are you the kind of person who bites off more than you can chew? 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It just makes us tired. 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
0: Every life tells a story. Some chapters may be filled with joy, while others bring questions, heartache, or unexpected turns. But the amazing thing is that regardless of what chapter you're in today, God is faithful. He shows up in everyday moments. He changes lives by His grace, and He's working in all things for the good of those who love Him, so that one day we can say, "This is my story, this is my song." 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
1: we can face our giants with confidence. You know, we don't have to have confidence in our own ability. 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We have confidence in His character. We have confidence in the fact that He is with us no matter what we face. Because the thing is, being a godly person doesn't exempt you from trials and troubles in this life. David had to face Goliath. Daniel had to sleep in the lion's den. Jesus himself was not outside the will of God, but he still had to go to the cross. Bad things happen to good people, but God is with us, and that's what gives us confidence.
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0: 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Is there a song we play that God uses to speak to you? 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
1: I had one of those pregnancy brain moments, if you will. I was having a craving, so I ran to the gas station down the road. Now, before I left, I had cut up a watermelon. And I always save the rind and scraps and toss them out in this one spot for the deer and other little critters around our house to munch on. So I put those in a grocery bag and took them with me. And on my way home from the gas station, I pull over at my usual spot, grab what I think is the bag of watermelon scrap. And as everything goes flying through the air, I realize that is not the watermelon. I had just launched my Dr. Pepper, sour cream, and onion chips and Airhead candy into the yard. And I just stood there for a second staring at like, I cannot believe I just did that. Sometimes when the evening is already going badly, you apparently just need to accidentally throw your snacks into a field to really round things out.
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2: 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Why are we doing this? Nobody's signing up to say, you know what? You know what I'd love to have a perfume in? Like Oreo or candy corn. No, we want to eat those things. 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
0: Because of the Lord's great love, we are not consumed, for His compassions never fail. They are new every morning. Great is your faithfulness. That's just one of God's promises from Lamentations chapter 3 that you hear on your Walk FM. God's mercy and forgiveness never run out. His mercy still heals. His grace still changes lives. No past is too messy. No failure is too great. You are never beyond the reach of God's redeeming love.

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1: Sometimes life is just a lot. 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You know, he's hiding in a cave. Saul and his army are after him. He feels trapped. He's exhausted and he's alone. And instead of pretending that he's okay, in Psalm 142, David just pours it all out to God. He basically says, God, I'm overwhelmed. Nobody seems to care what happens to me. I don't know where else to go. But then, right in the middle of all those feelings, David says, you are my refuge. His circumstances hadn't changed yet. He was still in that cave. Saul was still after him, but David remembered where he could go with everything that he was carrying. We don't gotta wait until we've handled everything perfectly to come to God. We don't have to clean up the mess first. We can come overwhelmed. We can come tired. We can come admitting, God, I don't have enough for today. But the good news is, he always will.
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0: God's love isn't something you have to earn. 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
0: 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My

Psalm 37:5 says, "Commit your way to the Lord. Trust in Him, and He will act." 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
0: Jesus told his disciples, "The harvest is plentiful, but the workers are few. 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

Jesus told his disciples, "I am with you always, even to the end of the age." 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
1: 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We have confidence in His character. We have confidence in the fact that He is with us no matter what we face. Because the thing is, being a godly

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0: The same God you've trusted through every season is with you now, even in the moments you can't see it. He is still providing, still guiding, still carrying you through. Ephesians chapter 3 says, He is able to do immeasurably more than all we ask or think, according to His power that is at work within us. God's faithfulness doesn't fade with the years, and His promises never run out. So go to Him again. He's still able.

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The Lord is my strength and song, and He has become my salvation. 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
1: I had one of those pregnancy brain moments, if you will. 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
0: Every life tells a story. 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But the amazing thing is that regardless of what chapter you're in today, God is faithful. 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

0: 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It's $22 a bottle. Nobody wants to smell like candy corn. Why are we doing this? Nobody's signing up to say, you know what? You know what I'd love to have a perfume in? Like Oreo or candy corn. No, we want to eat those things. We don't want to smell like them.
1: 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I can't imagine what candy corn smells like. Like I have wax. I have eaten candy corn.
0: It's wax. Sugary candle wax. 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
1: Sometimes life is just a lot. David understood that feeling of overwhelm pretty well. You know, he's hiding in a cave. Saul and his army are after him. He feels trapped, he's exhausted, and he's alone. And instead of pretending that he's okay, in Psalm 142, David just pours it all out to God. He basically says, God, I'm overwhelmed. Nobody seems to care what happens to me. I don't know where else to go. But then, right in the middle of all those feelings, David says, you are my refuge. His circumstances hadn't changed yet. He was still in that cave. Saul was still after him, but David remembered where he could go with everything that he was carrying. We don't gotta wait until we've handled everything perfectly to come to God. We don't have to clean up the mess first. We can come overwhelmed. We can come tired. We can come admitting, God, I don't have enough for today. But the good news is, he always will.
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0: 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They are new every morning. Great is your faithfulness. That's just one of God's promises from Lamentations chapter 3 that you hear on your Walk FM. God's mercy and forgiveness never run out. His mercy still heals. His grace still changes lives. No past is too messy. No failure is too great. 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
1: Are you the kind of person who bites off more than you can chew? 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Because, same. 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And then real life shows up. 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It just makes us tired. So maybe today is a good day to leave a little margin. If you're feeling stretched thin, you're not failing. You're just human. 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
0: God's love isn't something you have to earn. Romans 5:8 says, "But God demonstrates His own love toward us in this. 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God didn't wait for us to get everything together before loving us. 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
1: We can face our giants with confidence. 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We don't have confidence just in the idea that things are going to work out. But we have confidence in God. We have confidence in His character. We have confidence in the fact that He is with us no matter what we face. Because the thing is, being a godly person doesn't exempt you from trials and troubles in this life. David had to face Goliath. Daniel had to sleep in the lion's den. Jesus himself was not outside the will of God, but he still had to go to the cross. Bad things happen to good people, but God is with us, and that's what gives us confidence.
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Psalm 37:5 says, "Commit your way to the Lord. 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
1: I had one of those pregnancy brain moments, if you will. 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
0: Jesus told his disciples, "The harvest is plentiful, but the workers are few. 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
1: So apparently, the maker of the majority of the candy corn everyone eats has said, hey, listen, you want to wear some candy corn perfume? Not a problem. It's $22 a bottle. Nobody wants to smell like candy corn. Why are we doing this? Nobody's signing up to say, you know what? You know what I'd love to have a perfume in? Like Oreo or candy corn. No, we want to eat those things. We don't want to smell like them.
2: Here's the thing. 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I have eaten candy corn.
1: It's wax. Sugary candle wax. 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
0: The same God you've trusted through every season is with you now, even in the moments you can't see it. He is still providing, still guiding, still carrying you through. Ephesians chapter 3 says, He is able to do immeasurably more than all we ask or think, according to His power that is at work within us. God's faithfulness doesn't fade with the years, and His promises never run out. So go to Him again. He's still able.

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1: Sometimes life is just a lot. 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You know, he's hiding in a cave. Saul and his army are after him. He feels trapped, he's exhausted, and he's alone. And instead of pretending that he's okay, in Psalm 142, David just pours it all out to God. He basically says, God, I'm overwhelmed. Nobody seems to care what happens to me. I don't know where else to go. But then, right in the middle of all those feelings, David says, you are my refuge. His circumstances hadn't changed yet. He was still in that cave. Saul was still after him, but David remembered where he could go with everything that he was carrying. We don't gotta wait until we've handled everything perfectly to come to God. We don't have to clean up the mess first. We can come overwhelmed. We can come tired. We can come admitting, God, I don't have enough for today. But the good news is, he always will.
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1: Are you the kind of person who bites off more than you can chew? 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Because, same. I'll look at my calendar and think, yeah, I can absolutely do all that. And then real life shows up. 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It just makes us tired. 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If you're feeling stretched thin, you're not failing. You're just human. 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
0: Psalm 96 says, "Oh, sing to the Lord a new song. Sing to the Lord, all the earth."

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1: We can face our giants with confidence. 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But we have confidence in God. We have confidence in His character. We have confidence in the fact that He is with us no matter what we face. Because the thing is, being a godly person doesn't exempt you from trials and troubles in this life. David had to face Goliath. Daniel had to sleep in the lion's den. Jesus himself was not outside the will of God, but he still had to go to the cross. Bad things happen to good people, but God is with us, and that's what gives us confidence.
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3: 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His mercy still heals. 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

Psalm 37:5 says, "Commit your way to the Lord. 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

0: encouraging every step. You're listening to Walk FM. My name is Kyle, and right now I'm doing our Community Matters interview with Afiona Brown. She's with NECO in South Point, Ohio. And Afiona, for those who maybe who haven't heard of NECO or don't know exactly what you guys do, can you give me a little bit of background? What do you guys do there?
1: Well, NECO is a foster care agency. Our main job is to license homes and to open homes. So when counties call us with children in need of placement, we're able to accommodate those needs for the children. We also, support adoption if that comes up to be an option, but we are mostly foster care.
0: Okay, so you're dealing with children who are going into foster care. Can you give me an idea of how big of a need that is in our area?
1: There is a huge need. There's never a day that goes by that we don't have a county calling us with a referral. And a referral is just them calling and say, hey, we have a 2-year-old child who's been removed from the home for a number of things. It could be drug use. It could be, death of family. It could be, child abuse or anything like that. Just they have deemed that the home they're in isn't safe for the child, and they're looking for placement for a safe home for the child.
0: Okay. So at your location there in South Point, do you serve basically the South Point area, or do you serve multiple counties or states?
1: We have a house that is all the way in Washington County. We also have homes in Ross County. But basically, we can get referrals from any county in the state. So we can serve any county in the state. But as far as opening homes, we try to keep it within a 2-hour distance because we do have other offices that do the same thing in Cincinnati area, Dayton area, and Columbus area. So we kind of between those four locations, we just cover, our radius.
0: Okay. So if a family was interested in becoming a foster family, how would they get started with that?
1: Well, the first thing they would do is, I am the initial licensing specialist, they would speak to me first, and they can get a hold of me by calling the office. And also, if they were to come to an event that I was at, they could have a business card for me and have my direct number. But the main thing they're going to do is call the office. They're going to point them in the right direction to speak with me. And then we would get them scheduled to start training classes. We have training classes every Tuesday. And basically, you have to complete 8 training classes. And then while you're completing those classes, we go through a process where we get an application from you. We do your background check. We call your references. And then we just kind of get all the paperwork that we need from you in that time where you're during training.
0: Okay. So what kind of training would there be? What's involved in that?
1: We have training that is in person, and we have training that is a hybrid as well. We used to be all exclusively in person, but we kind of started getting to the point where people were not able to always make it in person, especially with the families that, are wanting to be with that are coming from hours away. So we decided, hey, how about we make some of this easier for the people who want to do this. And so the trainings consist of 7 classes designed for foster care training. And then we also require all our foster homes to have both the parents be certified in CPR.
0: Okay. So for a home to get licensed, you have the training for the parents. What else is involved?
1: Like I said, we have to do a background check on you. We call your references. You have to fill out what are called narrative questions. That's just so we can get to know you a little bit deeper and that we're able to include those answers and, what we learned about you during that in your home study. And your home study is what counties will look at when they decide on placing kids in your home. We also come into your home and, just do what we call a safety audit to make sure that your home is safe for the kids. And different things like that.
0: Okay. And I know you mentioned that there are always new children who are being added into the program. Does that mean you're always kind of at a deficit, like you have not enough parents?
1: We are always looking to have more homes open, because the more homes we have open, the more kids that we can service. And like I said, there's always a need. Honestly, we get calls every day, multiple times a day, from different counties needing a place for kids. And currently where we are right now, we're getting to the point where most of our homes are full. So we are in need of families who want to start their fostering journey, just so we can service and help out the kids.
0: Okay, good to know. Stay tuned. I'll have more of this Community Matters interview with Afiona Brown from NECO in South Point, Ohio, coming up in just a few moments. 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I was

liar. Jesus told his disciples, "I am with you always, even to the end of the age." That means you can trust him on the good days, on the hard days, and every day in between. You are loved, and you are not alone. Walk FM.

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4: God's love isn't something you have to earn. Romans 5:8 says, "But God demonstrates his own love toward us in this: while we were still sinners, Christ died for us." God didn't wait for us to get everything together before loving us. He loved us first with unconditional love, and it changed everything.

0: Welcome back to the Community Matters interview here on Walk FM. My name is Kyle, and right now I'm interviewing Afiona Brown with NECO in South Point, Ohio. And a few minutes ago, we were talking about the work that NECO does, how they help families that are getting started in foster care. But now, Afiona, you mentioned that part of what you do is working with foster care, but you also help with adoptions. How do you help with that?
1: As far as adoption, we do what is kind of called foster to adopt. We're not really an adoption agency, but like if you were to get a placement that was there for a while and they become what we call permanent custody, which means that the parents have lost their rights to the child, then that child becomes what we call adoptable. And when the child becomes adoptable, if they're doing well in the home they've been at, you know, if the family decides, hey, I might want to adopt this child, the county reaches out to us and gets information from us about, you know, the family and things like that, and the family will work with the county to process that adoption and finalize it.
2: Okay. Some families, they might have some ideas about what it would be like, but I'm imagining if you've never fostered, you don't know what the experience is like. What can you say as far as, like, what should people expect if they're fostering?
1: I will be upfront with you and tell you that everybody's experience fostering is going to be different. And, you know, that's okay. At NECO, we provide tools that you would need for that type of thing. We have therapists that come in the home that work with us to work on, you know, the behavior with the child. They try to give you tools to be able to help with their behaviors. Or their trauma, because any child that's in foster care is going to have some sort of trauma. We also have case managers that check on the children multiple times during the month. We also do groups with the case managers and therapists, so the child will be able to, you know, get out the home, and if they have a problem, they can talk to their case manager and their therapist privately without the pressure of the foster parent being there. They could speak freely. All I can say about it is that there's no experience that's going to be the same for each foster parent, and there's going to be times that it's hard, but I feel like overall, for people who really care about the children, it's rewarding. Because you can go from seeing a child who, you know, wasn't doing well, and they come in your home, and you give them love, and you give them care, and you give them some positive attention, and they do a whole 180. So the only thing I have to say about foster care is that there's times it can be challenging, but at the end of the day, if you're in it for the right reasons, it's going to be rewarding to you.
2: That's good. So when the kids come into foster care, how likely are they to stay with the foster parents or to maybe even go back home?
1: Well, Ohio is a reunification state. So the main goal of the counties and things like that is to reunite the foster children with their biological families, if that's an option. Sometimes you don't know how long that's going to take, because the counties will work with the child's bio families. You know, maybe they have an issue with, you know, substance abuse, or maybe they have an issue with homelessness. The goal is to, you know, help them work past those issues so they can get their children back and their children be in a safe environment when they go back. So most likely it's going to be reunification, but there are times where, like I said, reunification isn't possible. And that is whenever, if you know, have a foster placement and you've had them for a while and you're really like them, you feel like that you want to adopt into your family, that's an option. It's more likely that the child is going to go home, where Ohio is a reunification state. But like I said, there's always that percentage that maybe reunification isn't possible. But 9 times out of 10, if it's possible, the child will be reunified with their biological family.
0: That's good. Well, stay tuned. I'm going to be wrapping up this Community Matters interview with Afiona.

0: perfectly.
1: Encouraging every step. You're listening to Walk FM. My name is Kyle, and this hour I've been talking with Afiona Brown. She is with NECO in South Point, Ohio, which is an organization that helps children that are going into foster care, helps foster parents, families get started, and make sure that those placements are good quality placements. Sometimes they also help with a situation where we have a foster to adopt kind of situation. And so there's a lot of good work that's happening there. Now, Afiona, I know I heard that you guys recently have been able to move into a new facility and you have an open house coming up. Would you tell us a little bit about that?
2: Yes. So we have an open house and a grand opening coming up. We have moved locations. We used to be in the same building as our behavioral health, and we had branched off. Because we have gotten more staff on our team and we need more space, but we have branched off and we have our own office for foster care. We have moved to the plaza in South Point, right between Lowe's and Dollar Tree. And we are doing a grand opening and we're having an open house. Our open house, we're going to have food and we're ribbon cutting. And if people are interested in foster care, they're able to come and get information about being able to do that, start their journey and their process. They're able to tour our office and meet our staff. And it's just more so about if you ever thought about fostering, you know, you can come and get a good idea of what it might be like. You can, you know, if you're unsure about foster care, you've been thinking about doing it, you can come and get more information in a informal setting. And then kind of like, maybe start your journey if you've been thinking about it. Or maybe if you haven't been thinking about it and you just, you know, happen to see us and think, oh, that's something that I might be able to do. So that's going to be on October 2nd. Our ribbon cutting will be at 2:30 and our open house will be after that. We're going to end that at 7 o'clock.
1: Okay, so if you're going to be in the South Point area around October the 2nd, you want to make sure you go to the open house there at the new NECO facility. As she said, it is between Lowe's and the Dollar General in South Point.
2: They don't have to live in the South Point area. It could be, you know, if they're just, like I said, we have homes that are 2 hours away.
1: Mm-hmm.
2: We have homes in Peebles, Marietta. We span a nice little distance. We have home to the coffee. So if you're, you know, if you ever been interested in being a foster parent and you want to come out and kind of learn more information and see what our office is like and what we're about, you can come out.
0: Excellent. And then our listening area covers part of Ohio as well as part of Kentucky and part of West Virginia. If somebody's outside of Ohio, how can they get started?
2: Yes, we have offices in West Virginia and Kentucky. We have a Grayson office. We have an office in Huntington. We have offices all over all the tri-states. So if they're out of the area, they can still come to our open house. And if they want to get information on how to get in touch with the other offices, that is okay as well.
0: Okay. And so if anybody wants to find out more about NECO, they're welcome to come to the open house. Do you have a website they can go to as well?
2: Yes, our website is NECO.org.
1: 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Well, there you have it. 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I want to say thank you to Afiona Brown from NECO for being our special guest today on our Community Matters interview. 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And who knows, maybe next time I'll be talking to you on the Community Matters interview. For now, you're listening to Walk FM. My name is Kyle, and I hope you're having a wonderful day.

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The Lord is my strength and song, and he has become my salvation. 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
1: I had one of those pregnancy brain moments, if you will. 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Now, before I left, I had cut up a watermelon. 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So I put those in a grocery bag and took them with me. And on my way home from the gas station, I pull over at my usual spot, grab what I think is the bag of watermelon scrap. 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
0: The land yields its harvest. 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

0: problem? It's $22 a bottle. Nobody wants to smell like candy corn. Why are we doing this? Nobody's signing up to say, you know what? You know what I'd love to have a perfume in? Like Oreo or candy corn. No, we want to eat those things. We don't want to smell like them.
1: Here's the thing. I can't imagine what candy corn smells like. Like I have eaten candy corn.
0: It's wax. Sugary candle wax. That's what it tastes like, and that's what's got to smell like.
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1: Sometimes life is just a lot. David understood that feeling of overwhelm pretty well. You know, he's hiding in a cave. Saul and his army are after him. He feels trapped, he's exhausted, and he's alone. And instead of pretending that he's okay, in Psalm 142, David just pours it all out to God. He basically says, God, I'm overwhelmed. Nobody seems to care what happens to me. I don't know where else to go. But then, right in the middle of all those feelings, David says, you are my refuge. His circumstances hadn't changed yet. He was still in that cave. Saul was still after him, but David remembered where he could go with everything that he was carrying. We don't gotta wait until we've handled everything perfectly to come to God. We don't have to clean up the mess first. We can come overwhelmed. We can come tired. We can come admitting, God, I don't have enough for today. But the good news is, he always will.
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0: The same God you've trusted through every season is with you now. 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
0: Every life tells a story. 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He shows up in everyday moments. 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
1: Are you the kind of person who bites off more than you can chew? Like, you say yes to everything, either because you're a people pleaser like me, or because you're deeply, confidently overestimate how efficient you're about to be. Because, same. I'll look at my calendar and think, yeah, I can absolutely do all that. And then real life shows up. What I'm learning is that saying yes to everything doesn't make us superhuman. It just makes us tired. So maybe today is a good day to leave a little margin. If you're feeling stretched thin, you're not failing. You're just human. Remember that Jesus wasn't sprinting everywhere with a color-coded planner.
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1: 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In Zechariah chapter 4, God says that the hands of Zerubbabel laid the foundation of the temple, and his hands would also complete it. 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

Psalm 37:5 says, "Commit your way to the Lord. 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
1: 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That means you can trust him on the good days, on the hard days, and every day in between. 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
1: I had one of those pregnancy brain moments, if you will. I was having a craving, so I ran to the gas station down the road. Now, before I left, I had cut up a watermelon. And I always save the rind and scraps and toss them out in this one spot for the deer and other little critters around our house to munch on. So I put those in a grocery bag and took them with me. And on my way home from the gas station, I pull over at my usual spot, grab what I think is the bag of watermelon scraps. And as everything goes flying through the air, I realize that is not the watermelon. I had just launched my Dr. Pepper, sour cream, and onion chips, and Airhead candy into the yard. And I just stood there for a second staring at like, I cannot believe I just did that. Sometimes when the evening is already going badly, you apparently just need to accidentally throw your snacks into a field to really round things out.
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0: Because of the Lord's great love, we are not consumed, for His compassions never fail. They are new every morning. Great is your faithfulness. That's just one of God's promises from Lamentations chapter 3 that you hear on your Walk FM. God's mercy and forgiveness never run out. His mercy still heals. His grace still changes lives. No past is too messy. No failure is too great. You are never beyond the reach of God's redeeming love.

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1: 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Nobody wants to smell like candy corn. Why are we doing this? Nobody's signing up to say, you know what? You know what I'd love to have a perfume in? Like Oreo or candy corn. 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
1: Sometimes life is just a lot. David understood that feeling of overwhelm pretty well. You know, he's hiding in a cave. Saul and his army are after him. He feels trapped, he's exhausted, and he's alone. And instead of pretending that he's okay, in Psalm 142, David just pours it all out to God. He basically says, God, I'm overwhelmed. Nobody seems to care what happens to me. I don't know where else to go. But then, right in the middle of all those feelings, David says, you are my refuge. His circumstances hadn't changed yet. He was still in that cave. Saul was still after him, but David remembered where he could go with everything that he was carrying. We don't gotta wait until we've handled everything perfectly to come to God. We don't have to clean up the mess first. We can come overwhelmed. We can come tired. We can come admitting, God, I don't have enough for today. But the good news is, he always will.
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5: 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In Zechariah chapter 4, God says that the hands of Zerubbabel laid the foundation of the temple, and his hands would also complete it. 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Be faithful with what's in front of you today and trust God with the finished project. 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
0: The same God you've trusted through every season is with you now. Even in the moments you can't see it, He is still providing, still guiding, still carrying you through. Ephesians chapter 3 says, He is able to do immeasurably more than all we ask or think, according to His power that is at work within us. God's faithfulness doesn't fade with the years, and His promises never run out. So go to Him again. He's still able.

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That doesn't have to end when you leave the car. 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
1: We can face our giants with confidence. 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We don't have confidence just in the idea that things are going to work out. But we have confidence in God. We have confidence in His character. We have confidence in the fact that He is with us no matter what we face. Because the thing is, being a godly person doesn't exempt you from trials and troubles in this life. David had to face Goliath. Daniel had to sleep in the lion's den. Jesus himself was not outside the will of God, but he still had to go to the cross. Bad things happen to good people, but God is with us, and that's what gives us confidence.
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0: Every life tells a story. 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He shows up in everyday moments. He changes lives by His grace, and He's working in all things for the good of those who love Him, so that one day we can say, "This is my story. This is my song." 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

Psalm 37:5 says, "Commit your way to the Lord. 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
1: I had one of those pregnancy brain moments, if you will. I was having a craving, so I ran to the gas station down the road. Now, before I left, I had cut up a watermelon. And I always save the rind and scraps and toss them out in this one spot for the deer and other little critters around our house to munch on. So I put those in a grocery bag and took them with me. And on my way home from the gas station, I pull over at my usual spot, grab what I think is the bag of watermelon scraps. And as everything goes flying through the air, I realize that is not the watermelon. I had just launched my Dr. Pepper, sour cream, and onion chips and Airhead candy into the yard. And I just stood there for a second staring at, like, I cannot believe I just did that. Sometimes when the evening is already going badly, you apparently just need to accidentally throw your snacks into a field to really round things out.
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0: Sometimes a song speaks to you unexpectedly in ways you can't describe. 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And then one day, it will just hit different. 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Every song played here speaks to someone listening, and you help make those moments possible. 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

Jesus told his disciples, "I am with you always, even to the end of the age." That means you can trust him on the good days, on the hard days, and every day in between. 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
1: 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Not a problem. It's $22 a bottle. Nobody wants to smell like candy corn. Why are we doing this? Nobody's signing up to say, you know what? You know what I'd love to have a perfume in? 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No, we want to eat those things. 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
0: 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Sing to the Lord, all the earth."

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The Lord is my strength and song, and He has become my salvation. Keep singing along with Your Walk FM.

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They just don't make the news. But your story can give someone hope that God is still working in their lives. Share how you've seen God at work in your life at walkfm.org.

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1: Sometimes life is just a lot. David understood that feeling of overwhelm pretty well. You know, he's hiding in a cave. Saul and his army are after him. He feels trapped. He's exhausted and he's alone. And instead of pretending that he's okay, in Psalm 142, David just pours it all out to God. He basically says, God, I'm overwhelmed. Nobody seems to care what happens to me. I don't know where else to go. But then, right in the middle of all those feelings, David says, you are my refuge. His circumstances hadn't changed yet. He was still in that cave. Saul was still after him, but David remembered where he could go with everything that he was carrying. We don't gotta wait until we've handled everything perfectly to come to God. We don't have to clean up the mess first. We can come overwhelmed. We can come tired. We can come admitting, God, I don't have enough for today. But the good news is, he always will.
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0: 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They are new every morning. Great is your faithfulness. 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His mercy still heals. His grace still changes lives. No past is too messy. No failure is too great. 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
1: We can face our giants with confidence. 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But we have confidence in God. We have confidence in His character. We have confidence in the fact that He is with us no matter what we face. Because the thing is, being a godly person doesn't exempt you from trials and troubles in this life. David had to face Goliath. Daniel had to sleep in the lion's den. Jesus himself was not outside the will of God, but he still had to go to the cross. Bad things happen to good people, but God is with us, and that's what gives us confidence.
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